0: signed a maritime security cooperation pact during defence talks in New Delhi. The country's defence ministers stressed the importance of a free and open Indo-Pacific, a theme that has defined the broader bilateral relationship in recent years. Ishan Gurdag in New Delhi says the defence minister's remarks mirror commitments made at the highest political level.
1: They kind of echo similar sentiments that were made public by India's Prime Minister Narendra Modi and Japanese Prime Minister Sanae Takaichi when she visited New Delhi a few months ago. And the idea of a free and Indo-Pacific, that was very much central to India-Japan dialogues when the Prime Ministers met, and it's once again very central to the dialogue when the Defence Ministers are meeting. And now analysts in New Delhi are saying that a partnership with Japan, India sees it not only as being limited to the field of defence, but it's a partnership that is going to go well beyond and has rather gone well beyond in the past few decades.
0: That's the latest feature story news. This is Ross Cullen reporting from Paris.
2: AXR Sport. England took a commanding lead in the first test against Pakistan at Headingley. Pakistan were dismissed for 171 before England closed day two on 366 for 8, a lead of 195 runs, with Harry Brook making 91. Play continues today. The Premier League season begins tonight with champions Arsenal hosting newly promoted Coventry City at the Emirates Stadium. In the NRL, the Penrith Panthers beat the Melbourne Storm 22-14 at Amy Park last night, with Brian To'o scoring a first-half hat-trick. The result ends Melbourne's finals hopes for the first time in 16 years. Canberra host Brisbane later today, while the New Zealand Warriors face South Sydney on Saturday. Gold Coast defeated St Kilda by 23 points in the AFL last night. Collingwood meet Brisbane Lions at the MCG this evening. Sydney Swans have suspended 5 players for the remainder of the season after a breach of club standards linked to a police investigation into an alleged incident in Melbourne. And the All Blacks face the Springboks in the first test of their series at Ellis Park in Johannesburg on Saturday. New Zealand have named Damian McKenzie, Will Jordan and Cam Roygaard to start after recovering from injury, with Ardy Savea captaining the side.
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4: Don't go away. Your favourite songs are played right here.

You two and Elevation from the Tomb Raider movie. Here comes the Rihanna tune SOS. Lady Gaga and Beyonce are on the telephone right now. AXR, your home away from home.

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1: Tom Walker, Leave a Light On, and Justin Timberlake. What goes around comes around. Coming next today. First, your showbiz.
2: Dakota Johnson and the singer, Role Model, have split after less than a year of dating. The couple were first linked late last year following the actress's separation from Chris Martin. The final season of Outer Banks is now available on Netflix. All 10 episodes of the treasure-hunting drama dropped today, concluding the series after the death of a key character in the previous season. Post Malone and Christy Lee are engaged. The American singer shared news of the proposal after the pair rekindled their romance. Shirley MacLaine has made a rare public appearance at the age of 92. The Oscar-winning actress sent a video message to fans ahead of a screening of her classic film, Sweet Charity. Love is Blind UK has returned for a third season. The Netflix dating series premiered this week with a new group of singles seeking connections. A follow-up series to Sons of Anarchy has been announced. Legends will reunite Charlie Hunnam, Ron Perlman and Katie Sagal for the new FX drama. And Cody Simpson will perform the Australian and American national anthems at the NFL game in Melbourne. The Australian singer joins Infinity Song for the match between the San Francisco 49ers and the Los Angeles Rams.
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1: 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First though, news headlines.
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2: From Feature Story News in Paris, I'm Ross Cullen. Prince Harry and Meghan Markle will move back to Britain later this month, ending more than 6 years of self-imposed exile from the United Kingdom. The couple's children, Prince Archie and Princess Lilibet, have been enrolled at British schools ahead of the new term in September, and the family will live at a private residence outside London. King Charles is said to welcome the chance to see more of his son's family, though the couple will not return as working members of the royal family. Ollie Barrett reports for FSN from outside Buckingham Palace.
3: This was a surprise even to the King, as far as we understand it, who we believe was told about this move on Sunday. It doesn't mean that Harry or Meghan are likely to resume their roles as part of the working royal family, but we do understand from royal sources that King Charles welcomes the opportunity to see more of Harry and Meghan and their family in a private and personal capacity.
2: US President Donald Trump has confirmed he plans to meet North Korean leader Kim Jong-un this year with a possible summit on the sidelines of the APEC economic gathering in November. Pyongyang has so far poured cold water on the prospect of talks, with Kim Jong-un's sister, Kim Yo-jong, saying she's not aware of any communication between the two nations. President Trump's confirmation comes as he faces criticism over his decision to cut short joint military drills with South Korea. Here's FSN's Nick Harper in Washington.
4: To get a denuclearization deal done with North Korea would be a huge foreign policy win, a huge win for any president at any point in their presidency. But Donald Trump is currently a president who looks like a president who needs a foreign policy win. His Gaza peace deal was signed and delivered last year, but it's limping along. It hasn't really come to fruition. And then there's Iran. That peace deal remains very elusive.
2: India and Japan have signed a Maritime Security Cooperation Pact during defence talks in New Delhi. The country's defence ministers stressed the importance of a free and open Indo-Pacific, a theme that has defined the broader bilateral relationship in recent years. Ishan Gurdag in New Delhi says the defence minister's remarks mirror commitments made at the highest political level.
5: They kind of echo similar sentiments that were made public by India's Prime Minister Narendra Modi and Japanese Prime Minister Sanae Takaichi when she visited New Delhi a few months ago, and the idea of a free and Indo-Pacific that was very much central to India-Japan dialogues when the prime ministers met, and it's once again very central to the dialogue when the defense ministers are meeting. And now analysts in New Delhi are saying that a partnership with Japan, India sees it not only as being limited to the field of defense, but it's a partnership that is going to go well beyond and has rather gone well beyond in the past few decades.
2: That's the latest feature story news. This is Ross Cullen reporting from Paris.
6: England took a commanding lead in the first test against Pakistan at Headingley. Pakistan were dismissed for 171 before England closed day two on 366 for eight, a lead of 195 runs, with Harry Brooke making 91. Play continues today. The Premier League season begins tonight with champions Arsenal hosting newly promoted Coventry City at the Emirates Stadium. In the NRL, the Penrith Panthers beat the Melbourne Storm 22-14 at Amy Park last night, with Brian To'o scoring a first-half hat-trick. The result ends Melbourne's finals hopes for the first time in 16 years. Canberra host Brisbane later today, while the New Zealand Warriors face South Sydney on Saturday. Gold Coast defeated St Kilda by 23 points in the AFL last night. Collingwood meet Brisbane Lions at the MCG this evening. Sydney Swans have suspended five players for the remainder of the season after a breach of club standards linked to a police investigation into an alleged incident in Melbourne. And the All Blacks face the Springboks in the first test of their series at Ellis Park in Johannesburg on Saturday. New Zealand have named Damian McKenzie, Will Jordan and Cam Roygaard to start after recovering from injury, with Ardie Savea captaining the side.
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1: We're waking up Asia in style for a Friday morning. The weekend is just around the corner. Ariana Grande positions. First, here's a very good friend, Miley Cyrus. This is River.

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1: Morning from AXR. Doja Cat, the Happy Mondays are ready to play. 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
2: Dakota Johnson and the singer, Role Model, have split after less than a year of dating. The couple were first linked late last year following the actress's separation from Chris Martin. The final season of Outer Banks is now available on Netflix. All 10 episodes of the treasure-hunting drama dropped today, concluding the series after the death of a key character in the previous season. Post Malone and Christy Lee are engaged. The American singer shared news of the proposal after the pair rekindled their romance. Shirley MacLaine has made a rare public appearance at the age of 92. The Oscar-winning actress sent a video message to fans ahead of a screening of her classic film, Sweet Charity. Love is Blind UK has returned for a third season. The Netflix dating series premiered this week with a new group of singles seeking connections. A follow-up series to Sons of Anarchy has been announced. Legends will reunite Charlie Hunnam, Ron Perlman and Katie Sagal for the new FX drama. And Cody Simpson will perform the Australian and American national anthems at the NFL game in Melbourne. The Australian singer joins Infinity Song for the match between the San Francisco 49ers and the Los Angeles Rams.
0: Welcome to AXR. Across Asia. Your home away from home. AXR.

0: From Feature Story News in Paris, I'm Ross Cullen. Prince Harry and Meghan Markle will move back to Britain later this month, ending more than 6 years of self-imposed exile from the United Kingdom. The couple's children, Prince Archie and Princess Lilibet, have been enrolled at British schools ahead of the new term in September, and the family will live at a private residence outside London. King Charles is said to welcome the chance to see more of his son's family, though the couple will not return as working members of the royal family. Ollie Barrett reports for FSN from outside Buckingham Palace.
1: This was a surprise even to the King, as far as we understand it, who we believe was told about this move on Sunday. It doesn't mean that Harry or Meghan are likely to resume their roles as part of the working royal family, but we do understand from royal sources that King Charles welcomes the opportunity to see more of Harry and Meghan and their family in a private and personal capacity.
0: US President Donald Trump has confirmed he plans to meet North Korean leader Kim Jong-un this year with a possible summit on the sidelines of the APEC economic gathering in November. Pyongyang has so far poured cold water on the prospect of talks, with Kim Jong-un's sister, Kim Yo-jong, saying she's not aware of any communication between the two nations. President Trump's confirmation comes as he faces criticism over his decision to cut short joint military drills with South Korea. Here's FSN's Nick Harper in Washington.
2: To get a denuclearization deal done with North Korea would be a huge foreign policy win, a huge win for any president at any point in their presidency. But Donald Trump is currently a president who looks like a president who needs a foreign policy win. His Gaza peace deal was signed and delivered last year, but it's limping along. It hasn't really come to fruition. And then there's Iran. That peace deal remains very elusive.
0: India and Japan have signed a Maritime Security Cooperation Pact during defence talks in New Delhi. The country's defence ministers stressed the importance of a free and open Indo-Pacific, a theme that has defined the broader bilateral relationship in recent years. Ishan Gurdag in New Delhi says the defence minister's remarks mirror commitments made at the highest political level.
3: They kind of echo similar sentiments that were made public by India's Prime Minister Narendra Modi and Japanese Prime Minister Sanae Takaichi when she visited New Delhi a few months ago, and the idea of a free and Indo-Pacific that was very much central to India-Japan dialogues when the prime ministers met, and it's once again very central to the dialogue when the defense ministers are meeting. And now analysts in New Delhi are saying that a partnership with Japan, India sees it not only as being limited to the field of defense, but it's a partnership that is going to go well beyond and has rather gone well beyond in the past few decades.
0: That's the latest Feature Story News. This is Ross Cullen reporting from Paris.
4: Sport. England took a commanding lead in the first test against Pakistan at Headingley. Pakistan were dismissed for 171 before England closed day two on 366 for eight, a lead of 195 runs, with Harry Brooke making 91. Play continues today. The Premier League season begins tonight with champions Arsenal hosting newly promoted Coventry City at the Emirates Stadium. In the NRL, the Penrith Panthers beat the Melbourne Storm 22-14 at Amy Park last night, with Brian To'o scoring a first-half hat-trick. The result ends Melbourne's finals hopes for the first time in 16 years. Canberra host Brisbane later today, while the New Zealand Warriors face South Sydney on Saturday. Gold Coast defeated St Kilda by 23 points in the AFL last night. Collingwood meet Brisbane Lions at the MCG this evening. Sydney Swans have suspended five players for the remainder of the season after breach of club standards linked to a police investigation into an alleged incident in Melbourne. And the All Blacks face the Springboks in the first test of their series at Ellis Park in Johannesburg on Saturday. New Zealand have named Damian McKenzie, Will Jordan and Cam Roygaard to start after recovering from injury, with Ardie Savea captaining the side.

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1: From Feature Story News in Paris, I'm Ross Cullen. Prince Harry and Meghan Markle will move back to Britain later this month, ending more than 6 years of self-imposed exile from the United Kingdom. The couple's children, Prince Archie and Princess Lilibet, have been enrolled at British schools ahead of the new term in September, and the family will live at a private residence outside London. King Charles is said to welcome the chance to see more of his son's family, though the couple will not return as working members of the royal family. Ollie Barrett reports for FSN from outside Buckingham Palace.
2: This was a surprise even to the King, as far as we understand it, who we believe was told about this move on Sunday. It doesn't mean that Harry or Meghan are likely to resume their roles as part of the working royal family, but we do understand from royal sources that King Charles welcomes the opportunity to see more of Harry and Meghan and their family in a private and personal capacity.
1: US President Donald Trump has confirmed he plans to meet North Korean leader Kim Jong-un this year with a possible summit on the sidelines of the APEC economic gathering in November. Pyongyang has so far poured cold water on the prospect of talks, with Kim Jong-un's sister, Kim Yo-jong, saying she's not aware of any communication between the two nations. President Trump's confirmation comes as he faces criticism over his decision to cut short joint military drills with South Korea. Here's FSN's Nick Harper in Washington.
3: To get a denuclearization deal done with North Korea would be a huge foreign policy win, a huge win for any president at any point in their presidency. But Donald Trump is currently a president who looks like a president who needs a foreign policy win. His Gaza peace deal was signed and delivered last year, but it's limping along. It hasn't really come to fruition. And then there's Iran. That peace deal remains very elusive.
1: India and Japan have signed a Maritime Security Cooperation Pact during defence talks in New Delhi. The country's defence ministers stressed the importance of a free and open Indo-Pacific, a theme that has defined the broader bilateral relationship in recent years. Ishan Gurdag in New Delhi says the defence ministers' remarks mirror commitments made at the highest political level.
4: They kind of echo similar sentiments that were made public by India's Prime Minister Narendra Modi and Japanese Prime Minister Sanae Takaichi when she visited New Delhi a few months ago, and the idea of a free and Indo-Pacific that was very much central to India-Japan dialogues when the Prime Ministers met, and it's once again very central to the dialogue when the Defence Ministers are meeting. And now, analysts in New Delhi are saying that a partnership with Japan, India sees it not only as being limited to the field of defence, but it's a partnership that is going to go well beyond and has rather gone well beyond in the past few decades.
1: That's the latest Feature Story News. This is Ross Cullen reporting from Paris.

0: News.
1: From Feature Story News in Paris, I'm Ross Cullen. Prince Harry and Meghan Markle will move back to Britain later this month, ending more than 6 years of self-imposed exile from the United Kingdom. The couple's children, Prince Archie and Princess Lilibet, have been enrolled at British schools ahead of the new term in September, and the family will live at a private residence outside London. King Charles is said to welcome the chance to see more of his son's family, though the couple will not return as working members of the royal family. Ollie Barrett reports for FSN from outside Buckingham Palace.
2: This was a surprise even to the King, as far as we understand it, who we believe was told about this move on Sunday. It doesn't mean that Harry or Meghan are likely to resume their roles as part of the working royal family, but we do understand from royal sources that King Charles welcomes the opportunity to see more of Harry and Meghan and their family in a private and personal capacity.
1: US President Donald Trump has confirmed he plans to meet North Korean leader Kim Jong-un this year with a possible summit on the sidelines of the APEC economic gathering in November. Pyongyang has so far poured cold water on the prospect of talks, with Kim Jong-un's sister, Kim Yo-jong, saying she's not aware of any communication between the two nations. President Trump's confirmation comes as he faces criticism over his decision to cut short joint military drills with South Korea. Here's FSN's Nick Harper in Washington.
3: To get a denuclearization deal done with North Korea would be a huge foreign policy win, a huge win for any president at any point in their presidency. But Donald Trump is currently a president who looks like a president who needs a foreign policy win. His Gaza peace deal was signed and delivered last year, but it's limping along. It hasn't really come to fruition. And then there's Iran. That peace deal remains very elusive.
1: India and Japan have signed a Maritime Security Cooperation Pact during defence talks in New Delhi. The country's defence ministers stressed the importance of a free and open Indo-Pacific, a theme that has defined the broader bilateral relationship in recent years. Ishan Gurdag in New Delhi says the defence ministers' remarks mirror commitments made at the highest political level.
4: They kind of echo similar sentiments that were made public by India's Prime Minister Narendra Modi and Japanese Prime Minister Sanae Takaichi when she visited New Delhi a few months ago, and the idea of a free and Indo-Pacific that was very much central to India-Japan dialogues when the Prime Ministers met, and it's once again very central to the dialogue when the Defence Ministers are meeting. And now, analysts in New Delhi are saying that a partnership with Japan, India sees it not only as being limited to the field of defence, but it's a partnership that is going to go well beyond and has rather gone well beyond in the past few decades.
1: That's the latest Feature Story News. This is Ross Cullen reporting from Paris.
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5: Right then, let's get you ready for the weekend. Welcome to Friday's show. It's the 21st of August. I'm Paul Baker. Next 2 hours, I'm here with you. If you stick with me, I'd appreciate it. Harry Styles on the way. Barry can't swim. And here's Alex Warren.

is Paul Baker on AXR. And we're off and running for Friday, getting you ready for the weekend. 21st of August, coming up a bit later on, searching for lost objects and the Friday afternoon work feeling. Also coming up, amazing facts of the day, the Brainbuster on this day in history, conversation starter answers, and a brand new one as well. Let's have a look at today's birthdays. We'll start with Kim Cattrall of Sex and the City. She's 70 today. Usain Bolt is 40. Also celebrating, Khalees, 47 today. Chantal Horton, the reality star, is 43. Laura Haddock, the actress who was in the Inbetweeners movie, is 41 today. And Bo Burnham, a comedian, musician and filmmaker, is 36. Now, looking at today, what is going on? Well, it's World Senior Citizen Day today. It's National Sweet Tea Day. It's also International Day of Remembrance for Victims of Terrorism and National Brazilian Oat Care Day today as well. That's a random one.

0: Who? What? Cleavis. Cletus? Girl.
1: Ready for presser.
0: We have to wrap. 5, 6, 7, 8. Yeah.
2: You're listening to Paul Baker on AXR, streaming every weekday. At the end of yesterday's show, I gave you the conversation starter question. What's a purchase of under £20 that genuinely improved your everyday life? We've got a 3-metre phone charging cable, a windscreen cover that stopped the ice, a small rubber tub drain hair catcher, a clip-on light so you can read at night, a digital tyre pressure gauge, a simple milk frother, and a pair of long-handled side horns that means that they never have to crush the backs of their trainers again. Thanks to Oliver, Amelia, Lucas, Isla, Ethan, and Mia for those. We'll do more of those answers in the next hour of the show, but your brain buster is coming up soon.

0: 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AXR.
1: On the way in just a second, your final brainbuster of the week. We've got Olivia Rodrigo and Bruno Mars coming up, but first, it's Niall Horan and Tastes So Good.

So it is Friday, which is traditionally fish and chips day. So let's have a fish and chips question on the Brain Buster. When you're eating your fish and chips, do you prefer curry sauce or gravy as a side dip? You had the choice of the two. When eating fish and chips, do you prefer curry sauce or gravy as your side dip? As always, 100 people were surveyed. How many said they preferred curry sauce?

It's Paul Baker right here on AXR, Monday to Friday. Right, it's time to answer the brainbuster question now. When eating fish and chips, do you prefer curry sauce or gravy as your side dip if you had to have one of them? We surveyed 100 people, and out of those 100, how many said they preferred curry sauce? That was the question, and the answer out of 100 is 61.

On the way for you very, very soon, we will have music from Teddy Swims. We'll have Cat Burns coming up for you as well. And amazing facts of the day. First, though, Shakira and Burna Boy.

You're listening to AXR. Don't forget, you can find us on Facebook. Searching for lost objects in the next hour of the show and Friday afternoon work feeling. That's coming up. Let's have a look at your amazing facts of the day right now. Blue-ringed octopuses carry enough venom to paralyze 26 adults within minutes. The world's oldest known wooden wheel was unearthed in a marsh, in Slovenia and dates back to over 5,000 years. Reindeer eyeballs can change color from bright gold in the summer to deep navy in the winter. And a single mature oak tree can shed over 20,000 leaves every single autumn.

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1: From Feature Story News in Paris, I'm Ross Cullen. Prince Harry and Meghan Markle will move back to Britain later this month, ending more than 6 years of self-imposed exile from the United Kingdom. The couple's children, Prince Archie and Princess Lilibet, have been enrolled at British schools ahead of the new term in September, and the family will live at a private residence outside London. King Charles is said to welcome the chance to see more of his son's family, though the couple will not return as working members of the royal family. Ollie Barrett reports for FSN from outside Buckingham Palace.
2: This was a surprise even to the King, as far as we understand it, who we believe was told about this move on Sunday. It doesn't mean that Harry or Meghan are likely to resume their roles as part of the working royal family, but we do understand from royal sources that King Charles welcomes the opportunity to see more of Harry and Meghan and their family in a private and personal capacity.
1: US President Donald Trump has confirmed he plans to meet North Korean leader Kim Jong-un this year with a possible summit on the sidelines of the APEC economic gathering in November. Pyongyang has so far poured cold water on the prospect of talks, with Kim Jong-un's sister, Kim Yo-jong, saying she's not aware of any communication between the two nations. President Trump's confirmation comes as he faces criticism over his decision to cut short joint military drills with South Korea. Here's FSN's Nick Harper in Washington.
3: To get a denuclearization deal done with North Korea would be a huge foreign policy win, a huge win for any president at any point in their presidency. But Donald Trump is currently a president who looks like a president who needs a foreign policy win. His Gaza peace deal was signed and delivered last year, but it's limping along. It hasn't really come to fruition. And then there's Iran. That peace deal remains very elusive.
1: India and Japan have signed a Maritime Security Cooperation Pact during defence talks in New Delhi. The country's defence ministers stressed the importance of a free and open Indo-Pacific, a theme that has defined the broader bilateral relationship in recent years. Ishan Gurdag in New Delhi says the defence minister's remarks mirror commitments made at the highest political level.
4: They kind of echo similar sentiments that were made public by India's Prime Minister Narendra Modi and Japanese Prime Minister Sanae Takaichi when she visited New Delhi a few months ago, and the idea of a free and Indo-Pacific that was very much central to India-Japan dialogues when the prime ministers met, and it's once again very central to the dialogue when the defense ministers are meeting. And now analysts in New Delhi are saying that a partnership with Japan, India sees it not only as being limited to the field of defense, but it's a partnership that is going to go well beyond and has rather gone well beyond in the past few decades.
1: That's the latest feature story news. This is Ross Cullen reporting from Paris.
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5: Hour number two of Friday show, 21st of August. You're with Paul Baker. Coming up, Taylor Swift, Calvin Harris, and Bob Marley as well. First, though, here's Malcolm Todd.

24 hours a day. This is AXR. Right, let's look at events on this day in history for you right now. Back in 1981, American Werewolf in London premiered in cinemas. Dirty Dancing opened in 1987. Oasis released their third studio album, Be Here Now, into the record shops in 1997. Paula Radcliffe famously suffered heartbreak at the Athens Olympics, withdrawing near the 22-mile mark. That was in 2004. And in 2008, the UK government announced the complete modern digital switchover timeline for British terrestrial television broadcasting. That was in 2008. Let's have those conversation starter answers. What's a purchase of under £20 that genuinely improved your life? We'll do some more of those coming up next.

This is Paul Baker. You're listening to AXR Across Asia. So something for under £20 that completely changed your life. That was the question I asked you at the end of yesterday's show. We've had some answers already. Let's go through some more of these items for under £20 that changed people's lives. A solid metal key finder tag, a weighted sleep eye mask, also a set of sturdy packing cubes that cut suitcase packing time in half, a cheap plastic doorstop, a handheld fabric shaver, and also a car headrest hook that keeps shopping bags from spilling across the back seat. Thank you to Lily, to Leo, to Sophia, to Freddie, to Grace, and to Oscar for all of those answers. There is a brand new conversation starter coming up towards the end of the show today, and you've got the whole weekend to think about it.

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1: On the way for you in just a second, searching for lost objects and the Friday afternoon work feeling. That's coming up for you. Hugh Gale and Ultranate coming up. Barry Can't Swim and here's Tame Impala.

Baker on AXR. Email the studio via the website at axr.co. Now, searching for lost objects. For instance, searching every room in the house for your mobile phone while using the phone's flashlight to look for it. Frantically checking all four coat pockets before realizing you are wearing the set of keys on a lanyard round your neck. Looking for your reading glasses while they are perched directly on the bridge of your nose. Poking around under the sofa cushions and pulling out three stray coins, a paperclip and a crisp from 2024. How do you know the crisp is from that date? Is it dated? Is it dated? And accusing your partner of moving your car keys only to find them sitting right on the kitchen counter where you left them. I'm moving through the sun.

XAXR, your home for the best music every weekday with me, Paul Baker. Now here comes that Friday afternoon work feeling, watching the clock tick from 4:58 to 4:59 like it's taking three calendar days. Typing out an email reply that says, let's touch base on Monday morning. Closing 30 browser tabs on your computer one by one like you're sweeping up after a party. Standing by the office kettle discussing weekend weather plans with someone you haven't spoke to all week. And packing all your work bags at 4:30 so you can make a heroic break for the front exit at 5 p.m. sharp.

This is AXR, streaming live every Monday to Friday. We're almost done. We'll go off and enjoy the weekend now. I think we should. Thank you for listening to the show today and, of course, all week. I will be on your radio over the weekend and back with this show again on Monday. Let's give you a brand new conversation starter. You have the entire weekend to think about this, so head on over to @PaulBakerDJ on the social media platforms. Your answer's on the radio on Monday. What is an unwritten rule of living with other people that too many adults ignore? An unwritten rule of living with other people that too many adults ignore. What is it? Get involved. Your answer's on the radio on Monday. Thank you very much for listening. Have a great weekend and enjoy what is left of your Friday.

0: 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AXR World News.
1: From Feature Story News in Paris, I'm Ross Cullen. Prince Harry and Meghan Markle will move back to Britain later this month, ending more than 6 years of self-imposed exile from the United Kingdom. The couple's children, Prince Archie and Princess Lilibet, have been enrolled at British schools ahead of the new term in September, and the family will live at a private residence outside London. King Charles is said to welcome the chance to see more of his son's family, though the couple will not return as working members of the royal family. Ollie Barrett reports for FSN from outside Buckingham Palace.
2: This was a surprise even to the King, as far as we understand it, who we believe was told about this move on Sunday. It doesn't mean that Harry or Meghan are likely to resume their roles as part of the working royal family, but we do understand from royal sources that King Charles welcomes the opportunity to see more of Harry and Meghan and their family in a private and personal capacity.
1: US President Donald Trump has confirmed he plans to meet North Korean leader Kim Jong-un this year with a possible summit on the sidelines of the APEC economic gathering in November. Pyongyang has so far poured cold water on the prospect of talks, with Kim Jong-un's sister, Kim Yo-jong, saying she's not aware of any communication between the two nations. President Trump's confirmation comes as he faces criticism over his decision to cut short joint military drills with South Korea. Here's FSN's Nick Harper in Washington.
3: To get a denuclearization deal done with North Korea would be a huge foreign policy win, a huge win for any president at any point in their presidency. But Donald Trump is currently a president who looks like a president who needs a foreign policy win. His Gaza peace deal was signed and delivered last year, but it's limping along. It hasn't really come to fruition. And then there's Iran. That peace deal remains very elusive.
1: India and Japan have signed a Maritime Security Cooperation Pact during defence talks in New Delhi. The country's defence minister stressed the importance of a free and open Indo-Pacific, a theme that has defined the broader bilateral relationship in recent years. Ishan Gurdag in New Delhi says the defence minister's remarks mirror commitments made at the highest political level.
4: They kind of echo similar sentiments that were made public by India's Prime Minister Narendra Modi and Japanese Prime Minister Sanae Takaichi when she visited New Delhi a few months ago, and the idea of a free and Indo-Pacific that was very much central to India-Japan dialogues when the Prime Ministers met, and it's once again very central to the dialogue when the Defence Ministers are meeting. And now, analysts in New Delhi are saying that a partnership with Japan, India sees it not only as being limited to the field of defence, but it's a partnership that is going to go well beyond and has rather gone well beyond in the past few decades.
1: That's the latest Feature Story News. This is Ross Cullen reporting from Paris.
0: AXR Sport.
5: England took a commanding lead in the first test against Pakistan at Headingley. Pakistan were dismissed for 171 before England closed day two on 366 for 8, a lead of 195 runs, with Harry Brook making 91. Play continues today. The Premier League season begins tonight with champions Arsenal hosting newly promoted Coventry City at the Emirates Stadium. In the NRL, the Penrith Panthers beat the Melbourne Storm 22-14 at AAMI Park last night, with Brian To'o scoring a first-half hat-trick. The result ends Melbourne's finals hopes for the first time in 16 years. Canberra host Brisbane later today, while the New Zealand Warriors face South Sydney on Saturday. Gold Coast defeated St Kilda by 23 points in the AFL last night. Collingwood meet Brisbane Lions at the MCG this evening. Sydney Swans have suspended 5 players for the remainder of the season after a breach of club standards linked to a police investigation into an alleged incident in Melbourne. And the All Blacks face the Springboks in the first test of their series at Ellis Park in Johannesburg on Saturday. New Zealand have named Damian McKenzie, Will Jordan and Cam Roygaard to start after recovering from injury, with Ardie Savea captaining the side.
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1: From Feature Story News in Paris, I'm Ross Cullen. Prince Harry and Meghan Markle will move back to Britain later this month, ending more than 6 years of self-imposed exile from the United Kingdom. The couple's children, Prince Archie and Princess Lilibet, have been enrolled at British schools ahead of the new term in September, and the family will live at a private residence outside London. King Charles is said to welcome the chance to see more of his son's family, though the couple will not return as working members of the royal family. Ollie Barrett reports for FSN from outside Buckingham Palace.
2: This was a surprise even to the King, as far as we understand it, who we believe was told about this move on Sunday. It doesn't mean that Harry or Meghan are likely to resume their roles as part of the working royal family, but we do understand from royal sources that King Charles welcomes the opportunity to see more of Harry and Meghan and their family in a private and personal capacity.
1: US President Donald Trump has confirmed he plans to meet North Korean leader Kim Jong-un this year with a possible summit on the sidelines of the APEC economic gathering in November. Pyongyang has so far poured cold water on the prospect of talks, with Kim Jong-un's sister, Kim Yo-jong, saying she's not aware of any communication between the two nations. President Trump's confirmation comes as he faces criticism over his decision to cut short joint military drills with South Korea. Here's FSN's Nick Harper in Washington.
3: To get a denuclearization deal done with North Korea would be a huge foreign policy win, a huge win for any president at any point in their presidency. But Donald Trump is currently a president who looks like a president who needs a foreign policy win. His Gaza peace deal was signed and delivered last year, but it's limping along. It hasn't really come to fruition. And then there's Iran. That peace deal remains very elusive.
1: India and Japan have signed a Maritime Security Cooperation Pact during defence talks in New Delhi. The country's defence ministers stressed the importance of a free and open Indo-Pacific, a theme that has defined the broader bilateral relationship in recent years. Ishan Gurdag in New Delhi says the defence minister's remarks mirror commitments made at the highest political level.
4: They kind of echo similar sentiments that were made public by India's Prime Minister Narendra Modi and Japanese Prime Minister Sanae Takaichi when she visited New Delhi a few months ago, and the idea of a free and Indo-Pacific that was very much central to India-Japan dialogues when the prime ministers met, and it's once again very central to the dialogue when the defense ministers are meeting. And now analysts in New Delhi are saying that a partnership with Japan, India sees it not only as being limited to the field of defense, but it's a partnership that is going to go well beyond and has rather gone well beyond in the past few decades.
1: That's the latest Feature Story News. This is Ross Cullen reporting from Paris.

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1: And a very good afternoon to you. I'm quite excited about the new music today. I mean, I'm always excited about the new music, but it's a good one today. We'll get to that shortly. Let's grab the latest headlines first. 4 o'clock in Hong Kong and Singapore.
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2: From Feature Story News in Paris, I'm Ross Cullen. Prince Harry and Meghan Markle will move back to Britain later this month, ending more than 6 years of self-imposed exile from the United Kingdom. The couple's children, Prince Archie and Princess Lilibet, have been enrolled at British schools ahead of the new term in September, and the family will live at a private residence outside London. King Charles is said to welcome the chance to see more of his son's family, though the couple will not return as working members of the royal family. Ollie Barrett reports for FSN from outside Buckingham Palace.
3: This was a surprise even to the King, as far as we understand it, who we believe was told about this move on Sunday. It doesn't mean that Harry or Meghan are likely to resume their roles as part of the working royal family, but we do understand from royal sources that King Charles welcomes the opportunity to see more of Harry and Meghan and their family in a private and personal capacity.
2: US President Donald Trump has confirmed he plans to meet North Korean leader Kim Jong-un this year with a possible summit on the sidelines of the APEC economic gathering in November. Pyongyang has so far poured cold water on the prospect of talks, with Kim Jong-un's sister, Kim Yo-jong, saying she's not aware of any communication between the two nations. President Trump's confirmation comes as he faces criticism over his decision to cut short joint military drills with South Korea. Here's FSN's Nick Harper in Washington.
4: To get a denuclearization deal done with North Korea would be a huge foreign policy win, a huge win for any president at any point in their presidency. But Donald Trump is currently a president who looks like a president who needs a foreign policy win. His Gaza peace deal was signed and delivered last year, but it's limping along. It hasn't really come to fruition. And then there's Iran. That peace deal remains very elusive.
2: India and Japan have signed a Maritime Security Cooperation Pact during defence talks in New Delhi. The country's defence ministers stressed the importance of a free and open Indo-Pacific, a theme that has defined the broader bilateral relationship in recent years. Ishan Gurdag in New Delhi says the defence minister's remarks mirror commitments made at the highest political level.
5: They kind of echo similar sentiments that were made public by India's Prime Minister Narendra Modi and Japanese Prime Minister Sanae Takaichi when she visited New Delhi a few months ago, and the idea of a free and Indo-Pacific that was very much central to India-Japan dialogues when the prime ministers met, and it's once again very central to the dialogue when the defense ministers are meeting. And now analysts in New Delhi are saying that a partnership with Japan, India sees it not only as being limited to the field of defense, but it's a partnership that is going to go well beyond and has rather gone well beyond in the past few decades.
2: That's the latest feature story news. This is Ross Cullen reporting from Paris.
6: Sport. England took a commanding lead in the first test against Pakistan at Headingley. Pakistan were dismissed for 171 before England closed day two on 366 for 8, a lead of 195 runs, with Harry Brook making 91. Play continues today. The Premier League season begins tonight with champions Arsenal hosting newly promoted Coventry City at the Emirates Stadium. In the NRL, the Penrith Panthers beat the Melbourne Storm 22-14 at Amy Park last night, with Brian To'o scoring a first-half hat-trick. The result ends Melbourne's finals, hopes for the first time in 16 years. Canberra host Brisbane later today, while the New Zealand Warriors face South Sydney on Saturday. Gold Coast defeated St Kilda by 23 points in the AFL last night. Collingwood meet Brisbane Lions at the MCG this evening. Sydney Swans have suspended 5 players for the remainder of the season after a breach of club standards linked to a police investigation into an alleged incident in Melbourne. And the All Blacks face the Springboks in the first test of their series at Ellis Park in Johannesburg on Saturday. New Zealand have named Damian McKenzie, Will Jordan and Cam Roygaard to start after recovering from injury, with Ardie Savea captaining the side.

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David Guetta, John Martin, and Impossible. Sorry, it's lovely to be with you. My name's Olivia. On the show today, right, brand new music from Sam Smith, Carly Rae Jepsen, and Georgia Smith, all the Smiths. Get to that a little bit later on in the show. I think you're going to really like all three tunes, especially if you're going to be with me at 7 o'clock tonight, and maybe you're going out this weekend. Georgia Smith is a going out tune. We'll get to that a little bit later on in the show. And of course, plenty of things going on across Asia that we need to shout about, family friendly and otherwise. This is Charlie XCX. Starting us off though.

Ava Max, Sweet But Psycho on AXR. If you're in Hong Kong and you've got really little ones, then you might want to check out the Peppa Pig Fun Day Out show that is going ahead today, tomorrow and Sunday. There's loads of matinee performances, as you can imagine. It's an 80-minute show, 20-minute interval, performed in English, all about Peppa Pig. It's a brand new show, first time in Hong Kong, and you can find out the full ticket details on zikit.co. It's happening at the Hall at the East Kowloon Cultural Centre.

Steps on AXR. Right, time for a game. The three-word quiz is back. Can you work out which iconic city I'm discussing with these three words? Copacabana, Jesus, and Carnival. Copacabana, Jesus, and Carnival. Any ideas what that could be? We'll find out if you're right in 3 songs time.

0: 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Yeah, you said forever, now I drive alone past your street.
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Robbie and Bodies on AXR. Right, time for the answer to today's three-word quiz. It was Copacabana, Jesus and Carnival. But which iconic city am I talking about with those three words? It is, of course, Rio de Janeiro. Home to the world's largest carnival, it has the Copacabana Beach, of which George Michael sings. And you can go and see that giant Jesus statue up the big hill.

Louis Fonsi, Daddy Yankee, Justin Bieber, it's Despacito, and it's AXR. Right, brand new Sam Smith coming up in just a moment. We got the new album today, Hazel Eyes. It's really good. Your latest headlines on the way too. Hey.

0: music on the way from Sam Smith. Brand new music from this Hazel Eyes album, which only came out today. We'll get to that. It's called Constant Companion. After your latest headlines, it's 5 o'clock in Hong Kong and Singapore.
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2: From Feature Story News in Paris, I'm Ross Cullen. Prince Harry and Meghan Markle will move back to Britain later this month, ending more than 6 years of self-imposed exile from the United Kingdom. The couple's children, Prince Archie and Princess Lilibet, have been enrolled at British schools ahead of the new term in September, and the family will live at a private residence outside London. King Charles is said to welcome the chance to see more of his son's family, though the couple will not return as working members of the royal family. Ollie Barrett reports for FSN from outside Buckingham Palace.
3: This was a surprise even to the King, as far as we understand it, who we believe was told about this move on Sunday. It doesn't mean that Harry or Meghan are likely to resume their roles as part of the working royal family, but we do understand from royal sources that King Charles welcomes the opportunity to see more of Harry and Meghan and their family in a private and personal capacity.
2: US President Donald Trump has confirmed he plans to meet North Korean leader Kim Jong-un this year with a possible summit on the sidelines of the APEC economic gathering in November. Pyongyang has so far poured cold water on the prospect of talks, with Kim Jong-un's sister, Kim Yo-jong, saying she's not aware of any communication between the two nations. President Trump's confirmation comes as he faces criticism over his decision to cut short joint military drills with South Korea. Here's FSN's Nick Harper in Washington.
4: To get a denuclearization deal done with North Korea would be a huge foreign policy win, a huge win for any president at any point in their presidency. But Donald Trump is currently a president who looks like a president who needs a foreign policy win. His Gaza peace deal was signed and delivered last year, but it's limping along. It hasn't really come to fruition. And then there's Iran. That peace deal remains very elusive.
2: India and Japan have signed a Maritime Security Cooperation Pact during defence talks in New Delhi. The country's defence ministers stressed the importance of a free and open Indo-Pacific, a theme that has defined the broader bilateral relationship in recent years. Ishan Gurdag in New Delhi says the defence minister's remarks mirror commitments made at the highest political level.
5: They kind of echo similar sentiments that were made public by India's Prime Minister Narendra Modi and Japanese Prime Minister Sanae Takaichi when she visited New Delhi a few months ago, and the idea of a free and Indo-Pacific that was very much central to India-Japan dialogues when the Prime Ministers met, and it's once again very central to the dialogue when the Defence Ministers are meeting. And now analysts in New Delhi are saying that a partnership with Japan, India sees it not only as being limited to the field of defence, but it's a partnership that is going to go well beyond and has rather gone well beyond in the past few decades.
2: That's the latest Feature Story News. This is Ross Cullen reporting from Paris.
6: AXR.

Mabel and Boyfriend on AXR. Are you ready for some brand new music from Sam Smith? It's nearly 5 minutes long, this tune, and I think it's a perfect example of how sassy and soulful and the range that Sam has on this brand new album called Hazel Eyes. It is well worth a listen if you get the chance at some point this weekend. It's called Constant Companion, this tune. It's AXR.

0: was just like a song when we were young.
1: Adele, and When We Were Young, it's AXR, and it's that time of year again. The Singapore Night Festival is back. It's free. 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Why not?

Sizzle Sisters and Only the Horses. In 10 minutes, we'll find out what's going on in the world of showbiz. This is MO First with Final Song. It's AXR for a Friday afternoon.

0: 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Shawn Mendes with one of my faves, If I Can't Have You, after your latest showbiz news.
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2: Dakota Johnson and the singer, Role Model, have split after less than a year of dating. The couple were first linked late last year following the actress's separation from Chris Martin. The final season of Outer Banks is now available on Netflix. All 10 episodes of the treasure-hunting drama dropped today, concluding the series after the death of a key character in the previous season. Post Malone and Christy Lee are engaged. The American singer shared news of the proposal after the pair rekindled their romance. Shirley MacLaine has made a rare public appearance at the age of 92. The Oscar-winning actress sent a video message to fans ahead of a screening of her classic film Sweet Charity. Love is Blind UK has returned for a third season. The Netflix dating series premiered this week with a new group of singles seeking connections. A follow-up series to Sons of Anarchy has been announced. Legends will reunite Charlie Hunnam, Ron Perlman and Katie Sagal for the new FX drama. And Cody Simpson will perform the Australian and American national anthems at the NFL game in Melbourne. The Australian singer joins Infinity Song for the match between the San Francisco 49ers and the Los Angeles Rams.

DJ Snake and Lean On, it's AXR, your latest headlines coming up in just a moment, and a game of Beat the Intro, where I play you a tune right up until the vocal. You just have to tell me what it is. So simple. You're just so clever.

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3: From Feature Story News in Paris, I'm Ross Cullen. Prince Harry and Meghan Markle will move back to Britain later this month, ending more than 6 years of self-imposed exile from the United Kingdom. The couple's children, Prince Archie and Princess Lilibet, have been enrolled at British schools ahead of the new term in September, and the family will live at a private residence outside London. King Charles is said to welcome the chance to see more of his son's family, though the couple will not return as working members of the royal family. Ollie Barrett reports for FSN from outside Buckingham Palace.
4: This was a surprise even to the King, as far as we understand it, who we believe was told about this move on Sunday. It doesn't mean that Harry or Meghan are likely to resume their roles as part of the working royal family, but we do understand from royal sources that King Charles welcomes the opportunity to see more of Harry and Meghan and their family in a private and personal capacity.
3: US President Donald Trump has confirmed he plans to meet North Korean leader Kim Jong-un this year with a possible summit on the sidelines of the APEC economic gathering in November. Pyongyang has so far poured cold water on the prospect of talks, with Kim Jong-un's sister, Kim Yo-jong, saying she's not aware of any communication between the two nations. President Trump's confirmation comes as he faces criticism over his decision to cut short joint military drills with South Korea. Here's FSN's Nick Harper in Washington.
5: To get a denuclearization deal done with North Korea would be a huge foreign policy win, a huge win for any president at any point in their presidency. But Donald Trump is currently a president who looks like a president who needs a foreign policy win. His Gaza peace deal was signed and delivered last year, but it's limping along. It hasn't really come to fruition. And then there's Iran. That peace deal remains very elusive.
3: India and Japan have signed a maritime security cooperation pact during defence talks in New Delhi. The country's defence ministers stressed the importance of a free and open Indo-Pacific, a theme that has defined the broader bilateral relationship in recent years. Ishan Gurdag in New Delhi says the defence minister's remarks mirror commitments made at the highest political level.
6: They kind of echo similar sentiments that were made public by India's Prime Minister Narendra Modi and Japanese Prime Minister Sanae Takaichi when she visited New Delhi a few months ago. And the idea of a free and Indo-Pacific, that was very much central to India-Japan dialogues when the Prime Ministers met, and it's once again very central to the dialogue when the Defence Ministers are meeting. And now analysts in New Delhi are saying that a partnership with Japan, India sees it not only as being limited to the field of defence, but it's a partnership that is going to go well beyond and has rather gone well beyond in the past few decades.
3: That's the latest Feature Story News. This is Ross Cullen reporting from Paris.
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7: England took a commanding lead in the first test against Pakistan at Headingley. Pakistan were dismissed for 171 before England closed day two on 366 for 8, a lead of 195 runs, with Harry Brook making 91. Play continues today. The Premier League season begins tonight with champions Arsenal hosting newly promoted Coventry City at the Emirates Stadium. In the NRL, the Penrith Panthers beat the Melbourne Storm 22-14 at Amy Park last night, with Brian To'o scoring a first-half hat-trick. The result ends Melbourne's finals hopes for the first time in 16 years. Canberra host Brisbane later today, while the New Zealand Warriors face South Sydney on Saturday. Gold Coast defeated St Kilda by 23 points in the AFL last night. Collingwood meet Brisbane Lions at the MCG this evening. Sydney Swans have suspended 5 players for the remainder of the season after a breach of club standards linked to a police investigation into an alleged incident in Melbourne. And the All Blacks face the Springboks in the first test of their series at Ellis Park in Johannesburg on Saturday. New Zealand have named Damian McKenzie, Will Jordan and Cam Røygaard to start after recovering from injury, with Ardy Savea captaining the side.
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8: Don't go away. Your favourite songs are played right here.

David Guetta, Love Us on the Sun. It's AXR and it's time for a game, but the intro is on. What is this, please? Any ideas what that could be? One more time. What could it be? We'll find out if you're right in just two songs' time.

Weekend and Take My Breath on AXR. Right, let's get the answer to today's Beat the Intro. Who or what is that? I think you know. I think no one can mistake the sounds of Lady Gaga and Stupid Love. Well done if you got it right today.

The Killers and Bruce Springsteen. It's Dustland. It's AXR. And let me play you brand new music from Carly Rae Jepsen. Big fan of Carly. I did once interview her with, it was years ago now, and it was about a new album. And I said to her, oh, it just feels really Disney. And she went, actually, we're trying to move away from the Disney sound. I said, good. You've definitely achieved it with this new album. This, however, not Disney at all. Very, very camp. It's called Motivation.

Rihanna and Diamonds on AXR. It's lovely to be with you. My name's Olivia, and if you're in Hong Kong, Cats the musical is still on. It's on until the 13th of September, actually. Got a big chance to go and see one of Andrew Lloyd Webber's most famous of musicals, the film of which forced him to get an emotional support dog because it was so bad. I love the drama. Definitely worth checking out discoverhongkong.com for more events that are going on across Asia over the next few weeks. But I would say Cats the musical, probably one of the biggest one, and that ancient Egyptian museum installation at Hong Kong Palace Museum. That wraps up at the end of this month.

and My Own Soul's Warning. It's AXR. Right, new music from Georgia Smith. Your latest headlines both on the way in 10 minutes or so. But in the meantime, this fella's got a brand new album out today, actually, as a solo artist, Brandon Flowers. Just played his

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1: Katy Perry coming up, Switch Disco as well. 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
2: From Feature Story News in Paris, I'm Ross Cullen. Prince Harry and Meghan Markle will move back to Britain later this month, ending more than 6 years of self-imposed exile from the United Kingdom. The couple's children, Prince Archie and Princess Lilibet, have been enrolled at British schools ahead of the new term in September, and the family will live at a private residence outside London. King Charles is said to welcome the chance to see more of his son's family, though the couple will not return as working members of the royal family. Ollie Barrett reports for FSN from outside Buckingham Palace.
3: This was a surprise even to the King, as far as we understand it, who we believe was told about this move on Sunday. It doesn't mean that Harry or Meghan are likely to resume their roles as part of the working royal family, but we do understand from royal sources that King Charles welcomes the opportunity to see more of Harry and Meghan and their family in a private and personal capacity.
2: US President Donald Trump has confirmed he plans to meet North Korean leader Kim Jong-un this year with a possible summit on the sidelines of the APEC economic gathering in November. Pyongyang has so far poured cold water on the prospect of talks, with Kim Jong-un's sister, Kim Yo-jong, saying she's not aware of any communication between the two nations. President Trump's confirmation comes as he faces criticism over his decision to cut short joint military drills with South Korea. Here's FSN's Nick Harper in Washington.
4: To get a denuclearization deal done with North Korea would be a huge foreign policy win, a huge win for any president at any point in their presidency. But Donald Trump is currently a president who looks like a president who needs a foreign policy win. His Gaza peace deal was signed and delivered last year, but it's limping along. It hasn't really come to fruition. And then there's Iran. That peace deal remains very elusive.
2: India and Japan have signed a Maritime Security Cooperation Pact during defence talks in New Delhi. The country's defence ministers stressed the importance of a free and open Indo-Pacific, a theme that has defined the broader bilateral relationship in recent years. Ishan Gurdag in New Delhi says the defence minister's remarks mirror commitments made at the highest political level.
5: They kind of echo similar sentiments that were made public by India's Prime Minister Narendra Modi and Japanese Prime Minister Sanae Takaichi when she visited New Delhi a few months ago, and the idea of a free and Indo-Pacific that was very much central to India-Japan dialogues when the prime ministers met, and it's once again very central to the dialogue when the defense ministers are meeting. And now analysts in New Delhi are saying that a partnership with Japan, India sees it not only as being limited to the field of defense, but it's a partnership that is going to go well beyond and has rather gone well beyond in the past few decades.
2: That's the latest feature story news. This is Ross Cullen reporting from Paris.
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and Regardless on AXR. So starting today at Marina Bay Sands, Gardens by the Bay have got an Egyptian installation celebrating thousands of lilies. Lilytopia, they're calling it, and first ever ancient Egyptian theme. Bearing in mind, over in Hong Kong at the Palace Museum, there is the ancient Egyptian display until the end of this month. I feel like there's lots of mentions of Egypt at the moment. Lots of people really getting into it. But if you would like your kids to be immersed in ancient Egyptian culture, but also checking out some gorgeous blooms, then go and have a look at the Gardens by the

0: Beyonce, Jay-Z, Crazy in Love. It's AXR. Dua Lipa coming up in a moment. Let's grab your latest showbiz update first.
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2: Dakota Johnson and the singer, Role Model, have split after less than a year of dating. The couple were first linked late last year following the actress's separation from Chris Martin. The final season of Outer Banks is now available on Netflix. All 10 episodes of the treasure-hunting drama dropped today, concluding the series after the death of a key character in the previous season. Post Malone and Christy Lee are engaged. The American singer shared news of the proposal after the pair rekindled their romance. Shirley MacLaine has made a rare public appearance at the age of 92. The Oscar-winning actress sent a video message to fans ahead of a screening of her classic film, Sweet Charity. Love is Blind UK has returned for a third season. The Netflix dating series premiered this week with a new group of singles seeking connections. A follow-up series to Sons of Anarchy has been announced. Legends will reunite Charlie Hunnam, Ron Perlman and Katie Sagal for the new FX drama. And Cody Simpson will perform the Australian and American national anthems at the NFL game in Melbourne. The Australian singer joins Infinity Song for the match between the San Francisco 49ers and the Los Angeles Rams.

Comfort and Can They Hear Us? That is nearly it from me this evening. I'll be back this weekend, by the way. Don't forget, hanging out with a ton of tunes, loads of throwbacks, loads of games as well to keep your brain in gear, and some new music as well. That Sam Smith tune I shall be playing on repeat.

is it from me tonight on AXR. Have a brilliant rest of your day and a brilliant weekend, whatever you're up to. Paul Baker is on the way next, taking care of things. And don't forget, another Grand Prix this weekend. And the Dutch Grand Prix, which is in that country for the final time, Zandvoort, saying goodbye. It's at 9 p.m. on Sunday night, if you want to watch the race.

0: Star World News.
1: From Feature Story News in Paris, I'm Ross Cullen. Prince Harry and Meghan Markle will move back to Britain later this month, ending more than 6 years of self-imposed exile from the United Kingdom. The couple's children, Prince Archie and Princess Lilibet, have been enrolled at British schools ahead of the new term in September, and the family will live at a private residence outside London. King Charles is said to welcome the chance to see more of his son's family, though the couple will not return as working members of the royal family. Ollie Barrett reports for FSN from outside Buckingham Palace.
2: This was a surprise even to the King, as far as we understand it, who we believe was told about this move on Sunday. It doesn't mean that Harry or Meghan are likely to resume their roles as part of the working royal family, but we do understand from royal sources that King Charles welcomes the opportunity to see more of Harry and Meghan and their family in a private and personal capacity.
1: US President Donald Trump has confirmed he plans to meet North Korean leader Kim Jong-un this year with a possible summit on the sidelines of the APEC economic gathering in November. Pyongyang has so far poured cold water on the prospect of talks, with Kim Jong-un's sister, Kim Yo-jong, saying she's not aware of any communication between the two nations. President Trump's confirmation comes as he faces criticism over his decision to cut short joint military drills with South Korea. Here's FSN's Nick Harper in Washington.
3: To get a denuclearization deal done with North Korea would be a huge foreign policy win, a huge win for any president at any point in their presidency. But Donald Trump is currently a president who looks like a president who needs a foreign policy win. His Gaza peace deal was signed and delivered last year, but it's limping along. It hasn't really come to fruition. And then there's Iran. That peace deal remains very elusive.
1: India and Japan have signed a maritime security cooperation pact during defence talks in New Delhi. The country's defence minister stressed the importance of a free and open Indo-Pacific, a theme that has defined the broader bilateral relationship in recent years. Ishan Gurdag in New Delhi says the defence minister's remarks mirror commitments made at the highest political level.
4: They kind of echo similar sentiments that were made public by India's Prime Minister Narendra Modi and Japanese Prime Minister Sanae Takaichi when she visited New Delhi a few months ago, and the idea of a free and Indo-Pacific that was very much central to India-Japan dialogues when the prime ministers met, and it's once again very central to the dialogue when the defense ministers are meeting. And now analysts in New Delhi are saying that a partnership with Japan, India sees it not only as being limited to the field of defense, but it's a partnership that is going to go well beyond and has rather gone well beyond in the past few decades.
1: That's the latest Feature Story News. This is Ross Cullen reporting from Paris.
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6: Right, let's go for Friday, 21st of August. You're with Paul Baker for the next 2 hours. Bon Jovi on the way, Billy Piper and Bob Dylan. Let's get started with Brian Ferry and Roxy Music.

off and running for Friday, getting you ready for the weekend. 21st of August, coming up a bit later on, searching for lost objects and the Friday afternoon work feeling. Also coming up, amazing facts of the day, the Brainbuster on this day in history, conversation starter answers, and a brand new one as well. Let's have a look at today's birthdays. We'll start with Kim Cattrall of Sex and the City. She's 70 today. Usain Bolt is 40. Also celebrating, Khalees, 47 today. Chantal Horton, the reality star, is 43. Laura Haddock, the actress who was in the Inbetweeners movie, is 41 today. And Bo Burnham, a comedian, musician and filmmaker, is 36. Now, looking at today, what is going on? Well, it's World Senior Citizen Day today. It's National Sweet Tea Day. It's also International Day of Remembrance for Victims of Terrorism and National Brazilian Oat Care Day today as well. That's a random one.

0: At the end of yesterday's show, I gave you the conversation starter question. What's a purchase of under £20 that genuinely improved your everyday life? We've got a 3-metre phone charging cable, a windscreen cover that stopped the ice, a small rubber tub drain hair catcher, a clip-on light so you can read at night, a digital tyre pressure gauge, a simple milk frother, and a pair of long-handled side horns that means that they never have to crush the backs of their trainers again. Thanks to Oliver, Amelia, Lucas, Isla, Ethan, and Mia for those. We'll do more of those answers in the next hour of the show, but your brain buster is coming up soon.
1: Paul Baker.

0: song.
1: My kids enjoy it. 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
2: 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AXR.
3: Up next, it's your last Brain Buster of the week. We've got music coming up as well from Bross, Backstreet Boys, Taste of Honey, and Bizarre Inc. First, though, here's Big Mountain, Baby, I Love Your Way.

So it is Friday, which is traditionally fish and chips day. So let's have a fish and chips question on the Brain Buster. When you're eating your fish and chips, do you prefer curry sauce or gravy as a side dip? You had the choice of the two. When eating fish and chips, do you prefer curry sauce or gravy as your side dip? As always, 100 people were surveyed. How many said they preferred curry sauce?

0: Right, time to answer the Brainbuster question now. When eating fish and chips, do you prefer curry sauce or gravy as your side dip if you had to have one of them? We surveyed 100 people, and out of those 100, how many said they preferred curry sauce? That was the question, and the answer out of 100 is 61.
1: Paul Baker.

0: Up next, we'll have amazing facts for Friday. Also coming up for you very soon, Beats International, Bruce Hornsby, and right now, Annie Lennox, Walking on Broken Glass.
1: Paul Baker.

0: searching for lost objects in the next hour of the show, and Friday afternoon work feeling. That's coming up. Let's have a look at your amazing facts of the day right now. Blue-ringed octopuses carry enough venom to paralyze 26 adults within minutes. The world's oldest known wooden wheel was unearthed in a marsh, in Slovenia, and dates back to over 5,000 years. Reindeer eyeballs can change colour from bright gold in the summer to deep navy in the winter, and a single mature oak tree can shed over 20,000 leaves every single autumn.
1: Paul Baker.

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2: From Feature Story News in Paris, I'm Ross Cullen. Prince Harry and Meghan Markle will move back to Britain later this month, ending more than 6 years of self-imposed exile from the United Kingdom. The couple's children, Prince Archie and Princess Lilibet, have been enrolled at British schools ahead of the new term in September, and the family will live at a private residence outside London. King Charles is said to welcome the chance to see more of his son's family, though the couple will not return as working members of the royal family. Ollie Barrett reports for FSN from outside Buckingham Palace.
3: This was a surprise even to the King, as far as we understand it, who we believe was told about this move on Sunday. It doesn't mean that Harry or Meghan are likely to resume their roles as part of the working royal family, but we do understand from royal sources that King Charles welcomes the opportunity to see more of Harry and Meghan and their family in a private and personal capacity.
2: US President Donald Trump has confirmed he plans to meet North Korean leader Kim Jong-un this year with a possible summit on the sidelines of the APEC economic gathering in November. Pyongyang has so far poured cold water on the prospect of talks, with Kim Jong-un's sister, Kim Yo-jong, saying she's not aware of any communication between the two nations. President Trump's confirmation comes as he faces criticism over his decision to cut short joint military drills with South Korea. Here's FSN's Nick Harper in Washington.
4: To get a denuclearization deal done with North Korea would be a huge foreign policy win, a huge win for any president at any point in their presidency. But Donald Trump is currently a president who looks like a president who needs a foreign policy win. His Gaza peace deal was signed and delivered last year, but it's limping along. It hasn't really come to fruition. And then there's Iran. That peace deal remains very elusive.
2: India and Japan have signed a Maritime Security Cooperation Pact during defence talks in New Delhi. The country's defence ministers stressed the importance of a free and open Indo-Pacific, a theme that has defined the broader bilateral relationship in recent years. Ishan Gurdagan, New Delhi, says the defence minister's remarks mirror commitments made at the highest political level.
5: They kind of echo similar sentiments that were made public by India's Prime Minister Narendra Modi and Japanese Prime Minister Sanae Takaichi when she visited New Delhi a few months ago, and the idea of a free and Indo-Pacific that was very much central to India-Japan dialogues when the prime ministers met, and it's once again very central to the dialogue when the defense ministers are meeting. And now analysts in New Delhi are saying that a partnership with Japan, India sees it not only as being limited to the field of defense, but it's a partnership that is going to go well beyond and has rather gone well beyond in the past few decades.
2: That's the latest Feature Story News. This is Ross Cullen reporting from Paris.
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6: Into the second hour of Friday's show. This is Paul Baker. Coming up, we've got Boney M, Babylon Zoo. We got Bananarama as well. First, though, the Bellamy Brothers.

Right, let's look at events on this day in history for you right now. Back in 1981, American Werewolf in London premiered in cinemas. Dirty Dancing opened in 1987. Oasis released their third studio album, Be Here Now, into the record shops in 1997. Paula Radcliffe famously suffered heartbreak at the Athens Olympics, withdrawing near the 22-mile mark. That was in 2004. And in 2008, the UK government announced the complete modern digital switchover timeline for British terrestrial television broadcasting. That was in 2008. Let's have those conversation starter answers. What's a purchase of under £20 that genuinely improved your life? We'll do some more of those coming up next.

0: like something for under £20 that completely changed your life? That was the question I asked you at the end of yesterday's show. We had some answers already. Let's go through some more of these items for under £20 that changed people's lives. A solid metal key finder tag, a weighted sleep eye mask, also a set of sturdy packing cubes that cut suitcase packing time in half, a cheap plastic doorstop, a handheld fabric shaver, and also a car headrest hook that keeps shopping bags from spilling across the back seat. Thank you to Lily, to Leo, to Sophia, to Freddie, to Grace, and to Oscar for all of those answers. There is a brand new conversation starter coming up towards the end of the show today, and you've got the whole weekend to think about it.
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1: Up next, we'll talk about searching for lost objects, and Friday Afternoon Feeling will be coming up for you shortly. Bay City Rollers, Blow Monkeys, Bewitched, and Andrea True Connection coming up. First is Aztec Camera with Somewhere in My Heart.

Now, searching for lost objects. For instance, searching every room in the house for your mobile phone while using the phone's flashlight to look for it. Frantically checking all four coat pockets before realizing you are wearing the set of keys on a lanyard round your neck. Looking for your reading glasses while they are perched directly on the bridge of your nose. Poking around under the sofa cushions and pulling out three stray coins, a paperclip and a crisp from 2024. How do you know the crisp is from that date? Is it dated? And accusing your partner of moving your car keys only to find them sitting right on the kitchen counter where you left them.

0: afternoon work feeling, watching the clock tick from 4:58 to 4:59 like it's taking three calendar days. Typing out an email reply that says, let's touch base on Monday morning. Closing 30 browser tabs on your computer one by one like you're sweeping up after a party. Standing by the office kettle discussing weekend weather plans with someone you haven't spoke to all week. And packing all your work bags at 4:30 so you can make a heroic break for the front exit at 5 p.m. sharp.
1: Paul Baker.

0: We're almost done. We'll go off and enjoy the weekend now. I think we should. Thank you for listening to the show today and, of course, all week. I will be on your radio over the weekend and back with this show again on Monday. Let's give you a brand new conversation starter. You have the entire weekend to think about this, so head on over to at Paul Baker DJ on the social media platforms. Your answers on the radio on Monday. What is an unwritten rule of living with other people that too many adults ignore? An unwritten rule of living with other people that too many adults ignore. What is it? Get involved. Your answers on the radio on Monday. Thank you very much for listening. Have a great weekend and enjoy what is left of your Friday.
1: Paul Baker.

0: 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AXR World News.
1: From Feature Story News in Paris, I'm Ross Cullen. Prince Harry and Meghan Markle will move back to Britain later this month, ending more than 6 years of self-imposed exile from the United Kingdom. The couple's children, Prince Archie and Princess Lilibet, have been enrolled at British schools ahead of the new term in September, and the family will live at a private residence outside London. King Charles is said to welcome the chance to see more of his son's family, though the couple will not return as working members of the royal family. Ollie Barrett reports for FSN from outside Buckingham Palace.
2: This was a surprise even to the King, as far as we understand it, who we believe was told about this move on Sunday. It doesn't mean that Harry or Meghan are likely to resume their roles as part of the working royal family, but we do understand from royal sources that King Charles welcomes the opportunity to see more of Harry and Meghan and their family in a private and personal capacity.
1: US President Donald Trump has confirmed he plans to meet North Korean leader Kim Jong-un this year with a possible summit on the sidelines of the APEC economic gathering in November. Pyongyang has so far poured cold water on the prospect of talks, with Kim Jong-un's sister, Kim Yo-jong, saying she's not aware of any communication between the two nations. President Trump's confirmation comes as he faces criticism over his decision to cut short joint military drills with South Korea. Here's FSN's Nick Harper in Washington.
3: To get a denuclearization deal done with North Korea would be a huge foreign policy win, a huge win for any president at any point in their presidency. But Donald Trump is currently a president who looks like a president who needs a foreign policy win. His Gaza peace deal was signed and delivered last year, but it's limping along. It hasn't really come to fruition. And then there's Iran. That peace deal remains very elusive.
1: India and Japan have signed a Maritime Security Cooperation Pact during defence talks in New Delhi. The country's defence ministers stressed the importance of a free and open Indo-Pacific, a theme that has defined the broader bilateral relationship in recent years. Ishan Gurdag in New Delhi says the defence minister's remarks mirror commitments made at the highest political level.
4: They kind of echo similar sentiments that were made public by India's Prime Minister Narendra Modi and Japanese Prime Minister Sanae Takaichi when she visited New Delhi a few months ago, and the idea of a free and Indo-Pacific that was very much central to India-Japan dialogues when the Prime Ministers met, and it's once again very central to the dialogue when the Defence Ministers are meeting. And now analysts in New Delhi are saying that a partnership with Japan, India sees it not only as being limited to the field of defence, but it's a partnership that is going to go well beyond and has rather gone well beyond in the past few decades.
1: That's the latest Feature Story News. This is Ross Cullen reporting from Paris.

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2: From Feature Story News in Paris, I'm Ross Cullen. The British Interior Ministry says a $900 million deal with France aimed at cutting the number of small boat crossings between the two countries is working. It claims nearly 200 boats have been stopped in the first 3 months of the agreement coming into effect. The opposition Conservatives say the deal isn't working as claimed, with a record 230 people crossing the Channel from France to England in one boat last week. Maritime Director at Border Security Command, Charlie Eastor, says he understands such images cause public concern.
3: My primary concern seeing these in the Channel is around a mass casualty incident being inevitable. But it's our assessment that it's likely we're seeing this as a result of robust law enforcement activity. That's not just on the French coast. That's working with international partners far upstream and in Europe to clamp down, to seize the equipment, seize the material that's being used. One of the displacement effects is organised crime gangs having to take greater risks, go further away and use more dangerous equipment.
2: Several people were injured on Friday in a sword attack at a high school in Sweden. The suspect was shot in the leg by armed police and arrested. Sweden's Justice Minister Gunnar Strömmer said in a statement to Reuters that, quote, "We have been informed of a serious incident in Fagerstor. The police are on site and working very intensively." From bureaus worldwide, this is FSN. The El Niño event that is developing over the Pacific Ocean is likely to be the strongest in living memory. That's the warning from Britain's weather agency, which says that it is very likely to mean that 2027 will be the hottest year ever recorded across the globe. The El Niño effect is a natural climate phenomenon that increases global temperatures and can heighten the risks of extreme weather, including severe droughts in the southern hemisphere. The Duke and Duchess of Sussex's planned return to Britain may be linked to a new acting job for Meghan Markle. Media reports in the UK and Australia suggest that Meghan may return to the screen. Before her marriage to Prince Harry, the Duchess was best known for her part in the US legal drama Suits, in which she played a lawyer. Her team are not denying the reports that she has secured a role. Harry and Meghan and their children are due to move back to Britain from the US later this month. Questions remain over who will pay for the family's security and whether it will involve taxpayer funding. Former Assistant Commissioner at the Met Police, Andy Heyman, says it may be easier for police protection to be provided.
4: I wouldn't want to have the headache when you're flying around trying to sort of put the genie back in the bottle because you haven't provided security, and therefore the events start unfolding, which actually create more of a resource draw on you than if you started off in the first place and provided security.
2: That's the latest Feature Story News. This is Ross Cullen in Paris reporting.
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1: From Feature Story News in Paris, I'm Ross Cullen. The British Interior Ministry says a $900 million deal with France aimed at cutting the number of small boat crossings between the two countries is working. It claims nearly 200 boats have been stopped in the first 3 months of the agreement coming into effect. The opposition Conservatives say the deal isn't working as claimed, with a record 230 people crossing the Channel from France to England in one boat last week. Maritime Director at Border Security Command, Charlie Eastor, says he understands such images cause public concern.
2: My primary concern seeing these in the Channel is around a mass casualty incident being inevitable. But it's our assessment that it's likely we're seeing this as a result of robust law enforcement activity. That's not just on the French coast. That's working with international partners far upstream and in Europe to clamp down, to seize the equipment, seize the material that's being used. One of the displacement effects is organised crime gangs having to take greater risks, go further away and use more dangerous equipment.
1: Several people were injured on Friday in a sword attack at a high school in Sweden. The suspect was shot in the leg by armed police and arrested. Sweden's Justice Minister Gunnar Strömmer said in a statement to Reuters that, quote, "We have been informed of a serious incident in Fagerstor. The police are on site and working very intensively." From bureaus worldwide, this is FSN. The El Niño event that is developing over the Pacific Ocean is likely to be the strongest in living memory. That's the warning from Britain's weather agency, which says that it is very likely to mean that 2027 will be the hottest year ever recorded across the globe. The El Niño effect is a natural climate phenomenon that increases global temperatures and can heighten the risks of extreme weather, including severe droughts in the Southern Hemisphere. The Duke and Duchess of Sussex's planned return to Britain may be linked to a new acting job for Meghan Markle. Media reports in the UK and Australia suggest that Meghan may return to the screen. Before her marriage to Prince Harry, the Duchess was best known for her part in the US legal drama Suits, in which she played a lawyer. Her team are not denying the reports that she has secured a role. Harry and Meghan and their children are due to move back to Britain from the US later this month. Questions remain over who will pay for the family's security and whether it will involve taxpayer funding. Former Assistant Commissioner at the Met Police, Andy Heyman, says it may be easier for police protection to be provided.
3: I wouldn't want to have the headache when you're flying around trying to sort of put the genie back in the bottle because you haven't provided security, and therefore the events start unfolding, which actually create more of a resource draw on you than if you started off in the first place and provided security.
1: That's the latest Feature Story News. This is Ross Cullen in Paris reporting.

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2: From Feature Story News in Paris, I'm Ross Cullen. The British Interior Ministry says a $900 million deal with France aimed at cutting the number of small boat crossings between the two countries is working. It claims nearly 200 boats have been stopped in the first 3 months of the agreement coming into effect. The opposition Conservatives say the deal isn't working as claimed, with a record 230 people crossing the Channel from France to England in one boat last week. Maritime Director at Border Security Command, Charlie

0: Istoch says he understands such images cause public concern.
1: My primary concern seeing these in the channel is around a mass casualty incident being inevitable. But it's our assessment that it's likely we're seeing this as a result of robust law enforcement activity. That's not just on the French coast. That's working with international partners far upstream and in Europe to clamp down, to seize the equipment, seize the material that's being used. One of the displacement effects is organised crime gangs having to take greater risks, go further away and use more dangerous equipment.
0: Several people were injured on Friday in a sword attack at a high school in Sweden. The suspect was shot in the leg by armed police and arrested. Sweden's Justice Minister Gunnar Strömmer said in a statement to Reuters that, quote, "We have been informed of a serious incident in Fagerstor. The police are on site and working very intensively." From bureaus worldwide, this is FSN. The El Niño event that is developing over the Pacific Ocean is likely to be the strongest in living memory. That's the warning from Britain's weather agency, which says that it is very likely to mean that 2027 will be the hottest year ever recorded across the globe. The El Niño effect is a natural climate phenomenon that increases global temperatures and can heighten the risks of extreme weather, including severe droughts in the southern hemisphere. The Duke and Duchess of Sussex's planned return to Britain may be linked to a new acting job for Meghan Markle. Media reports in the UK and Australia suggest that Meghan may return to the screen. Before her marriage to Prince Harry, the Duchess was best known for her part in the US legal drama Suits, in which she played a lawyer. Her team are not denying the reports that she has secured a role. Harry and Meghan and their children are due to move back to Britain from the US later this month. Questions remain over who will pay for the family's security and whether it will involve taxpayer funding. Former Assistant Commissioner at the Met Police, Andy Heyman, says it may be easier for police protection to be provided.
2: I wouldn't want to have the headache when you're flying around trying to sort of put the genie back in the bottle because you haven't provided security, and therefore the events start unfolding, which actually create more of a resource draw on you than if you started off in the first place and provided security.
0: That's the latest feature story news. This is Ross Cullen in Paris reporting.

Check it out one time, you know it's for real. Then transfer to you on his set. Get in biz, come on.

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0: SR World News.
1: From Feature Story News in Paris, I'm Ross Cullen. The British Interior Ministry says a $900 million deal with France aimed at cutting the number of small boat crossings between the two countries is working. It claims nearly 200 boats have been stopped in the first 3 months of the agreement coming into effect. The opposition Conservatives say the deal isn't working as claimed, with a record 230 people crossing the Channel from France to England in one boat last week. Maritime Director at Border Security Command, Charlie Eastoch, says he understands such images cause public concern.
2: My primary concern seeing these in the Channel is around a mass casualty incident being inevitable. But it's our assessment that it's likely we're seeing this as a result of robust law enforcement activity. That's not just on the French coast. That's working with international partners far upstream and in Europe to clamp down, to seize the equipment, seize the material that's being used. One of the displacement effects is organised crime gangs having to take greater risks, go further away and use more dangerous equipment.
1: Several people were injured on Friday in a sword attack at a high school in Sweden. The suspect was shot in the leg by armed police and arrested. Sweden's Justice Minister Gunnar Stromer said in a statement to Reuters that, quote, "We have been informed of

0: serious incident in Fogastor. The police are on site and working very intensively. From bureaus worldwide, this is FSN. The El Niño event that is developing over the Pacific Ocean is likely to be the strongest in living memory. That's the warning from Britain's weather agency, which says that it is very likely to mean that 2027 will be the hottest year ever recorded across the globe. The El Niño effect is a natural climate phenomenon that increases global temperatures and can heighten the risks of extreme weather, including severe droughts in the Southern Hemisphere. The Duke and Duchess of Sussex's planned return to Britain may be linked to a new acting job for Meghan Markle. Media reports in the UK and Australia suggest that Meghan may return to the screen. Before her marriage to Prince Harry, the Duchess was best known for her part in the US legal drama Suits, in which she played a lawyer. Her team are not denying the reports that she has secured a role. Harry and Meghan and their children are due to move back to Britain from the US later this month. Questions remain over who will pay for the family's security and whether it will involve taxpayer funding. Former Assistant Commissioner at the Met Police, Andy Heyman, says it may be easier for police protection to be provided.
1: I wouldn't want to have the headache when you're flying around trying to sort of put the genie back in the bottle because you haven't provided security, and therefore the events start unfolding, which actually create more of a resource draw on you than if you started off in the first place and provided security.
0: That's the latest Feature Story News. This is Ross Cullen in Paris reporting.

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1: From Feature Story News in Paris, I'm Ross Cullen. The British Interior Ministry says a $900 million deal with France aimed at cutting the number of small boat crossings between the two countries is working. It claims nearly 200 boats have been stopped in the first 3 months of the agreement coming into effect. The opposition Conservatives say the deal isn't working as claimed, with a record 230 people crossing the Channel from France to England in one boat last week. Maritime Director at Border Security Command, Charlie Eastor, says he understands such images cause public concern.
2: My primary concern seeing these in the Channel is around a mass casualty incident being inevitable. But it's our assessment that it's likely we're seeing this as a result of robust law enforcement activity. That's not just on the French coast. That's working with international partners far upstream and in Europe to clamp down, to seize the equipment, seize the material that's being used. One of the displacement effects is organised crime gangs having to take greater risks, go further away and use more dangerous equipment.
1: Several people were injured on Friday in a sword attack at a high school in Sweden. The suspect was shot in the leg by armed police and arrested. Sweden's Justice Minister Gunnar Strömmer said in a statement to Reuters that, quote, "We have been informed of a serious incident in Fagerstor. The police are on site and working very intensively." From bureaus worldwide, this is FSN. The El Niño event that is developing over the Pacific Ocean is likely to be the strongest in living memory. That's the warning from Britain's weather agency, which says that it is very likely to mean that 2027 will be the hottest year ever recorded across the globe. The El Niño effect is a natural climate phenomenon that increases global temperatures and can heighten the risks of extreme weather, including severe droughts in the southern hemisphere. The Duke and Duchess of Sussex's planned return to Britain may be linked to a new acting job for Meghan Markle. Media reports in the UK and Australia

0: Australia suggests that Meghan may return to the screen. Before her marriage to Prince Harry, the Duchess was best known for her part in the US legal drama Suits, in which she played a lawyer. Her team are not denying the reports that she has secured a role. Harry and Meghan and their children are due to move back to Britain from the US later this month. Questions remain over who will pay for the family's security and whether it will involve taxpayer funding. Former Assistant Commissioner at the Met Police, Andy Heyman, says it may be easier for police protection to be provided.
1: I wouldn't want to have the headache when you're flying around trying to sort of put the genie back in the bottle because you haven't provided security, and therefore the events start unfolding, which actually create more of a resource draw on you than if you started off in the first place and provided security.
0: That's the latest feature story news. This is Ross Cullen in Paris reporting.
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1: From Feature Story News in Paris, I'm Ross Cullen. The British Interior Ministry says a $900 million deal with France aimed at cutting the number of small boat crossings between the two countries is working. It claims nearly 200 boats have been stopped in the first 3 months of the agreement coming into effect. The opposition Conservatives say the deal isn't working as claimed, with a record 230 people crossing the Channel from France to England in one boat last week. Maritime Director at Border Security Command, Charlie Eastor, says he understands such images cause public concern.
2: My primary concern seeing these in the Channel is around a mass casualty incident being inevitable. But it's our assessment that it's likely we're seeing this as a result of robust law enforcement activity. That's not just on the French coast. That's working with international partners far upstream and in Europe to clamp down, to seize the equipment, seize the material that's being used. One of the displacement effects is organised crime gangs having to take greater risks, go further away and use more dangerous equipment.
1: Several people were injured on Friday in a sword attack at a high school in Sweden. The suspect was shot in the leg by armed police and arrested. Sweden's Justice Minister Gunnar Strömmer said in a statement to Reuters that, quote, "We have been informed of a serious incident in Fagerstor. The police are on site and working very intensively." From bureaus worldwide, this is FSN. The El Niño event that is developing over the Pacific Ocean is likely to be the strongest in living memory. That's the warning from Britain's weather agency, which says that it is very likely to mean that 2027 will be the hottest year ever recorded across the globe. The El Niño effect is a natural climate phenomenon that increases global temperatures and can heighten the risks of extreme weather, including severe droughts in the southern hemisphere. The Duke and Duchess of Sussex's planned return to Britain may be linked to a new acting job for Meghan Markle. Media reports in the UK and Australia suggest that Meghan may return to the screen. Before her marriage to Prince Harry, the Duchess was best known for her part in the US legal drama Suits, in which she played a lawyer. Her team are not denying the reports that she has secured a role. Harry and Meghan and their children are due to move back to Britain from the US later this month. Questions remain over who will pay for the family's security and whether it will involve taxpayer funding. Former Assistant Commissioner at the Met Police, Andy Heyman, says it may be easier for police protection to be provided.
3: I wouldn't want to have the headache when you're flying around trying to sort of put the genie back in the bottle because you haven't provided security, and therefore the events start unfolding, which actually create more of a resource draw on you than if you

0: started off in the first place and provided security.
1: That's the latest feature story news. This is Ross Cullen in Paris reporting.
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0: From Feature Story News in Paris, I'm Ross Cullen. The British Interior Ministry says a $900 million deal with France aimed at cutting the number of small boat crossings between the two countries is working. It claims nearly 200 boats have been stopped in the first 3 months of the agreement coming into effect. The opposition Conservatives say the deal isn't working as claimed, with a record 230 people crossing the Channel from France to England in one boat last week. Maritime Director at Border Security Command Charlie Eastor says he understands such images cause public concern.
1: My primary concern seeing these in the Channel is around a mass casualty incident being inevitable. But it's our assessment that it's likely we're seeing this as a result of robust law enforcement activity. That's not just on the French coast. That's working with international partners far upstream and in Europe to clamp down, to seize the equipment, seize the material that's being used. One of the displacement effects is organised crime gangs having to take greater risks, go further away and use more dangerous equipment.
0: Several people were injured on Friday in a sword attack at a high school in Sweden. The suspect was shot in the leg by armed police and arrested. Sweden's Justice Minister Gunnar Strömmer said in a statement to Reuters that, quote, "We have been informed of a serious incident in Fagerstor. The police are on site and working very intensively." From bureaus worldwide, this is FSN. The El Niño event that is developing over the Pacific Ocean is likely to be the strongest in living memory. That's the warning from Britain's weather agency, which says that it is very likely to mean that 2027 will be the hottest year ever recorded across the globe. The El Niño effect is a natural climate phenomenon that increases global temperatures and can heighten the risks of extreme weather, including severe droughts in the southern hemisphere. The Duke and Duchess of Sussex's planned return to Britain may be linked to a new acting job for Meghan Markle. Media reports in the UK and Australia suggest that Meghan may return to the screen. Before her marriage to Prince Harry, the Duchess was best known for her part in the US legal drama Suits, in which she played a lawyer. Her team are not denying the reports that she has secured a role. Harry and Meghan and their children are due to move back to Britain from the US later this month. Questions remain over who will pay for the family's security and whether it will involve taxpayer funding. Former Assistant Commissioner at the Met Police, Andy Heyman, says it may be easier for police protection to be provided.
2: I wouldn't want to have the headache when you're flying around trying to sort of put the genie back in the bottle because you haven't provided security, and therefore the events start unfolding, which actually create more of a resource draw on you than if you started off in the first place and provided security.
0: That's the latest Feature Story News. This is Ross Cullen in Paris reporting.
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1: From Feature Story News in Paris, I'm Ross Cullen. The British Interior Ministry says a $900 million deal with France aimed at cutting the number of small boat crossings between the two countries is working. It claims nearly 200 boats have been stopped in the first 3 months of the agreement coming into effect. The opposition Conservatives say the deal isn't working as claimed, with a record 230 people crossing the Channel from France to England in one boat last week. Maritime Director at Border Security Command, Charlie Eastoch, says he understands such images cause public concern.
2: My primary concern seeing these in the Channel is around a mass casualty incident being inevitable. But it's our assessment that it's likely we're seeing this as a result of robust law enforcement activity. That's not just on the French coast. That's working with international partners far upstream and in Europe to clamp down, to seize the equipment, seize the material that's being used. One of the displacement effects is organised crime gangs having to take greater risks, go further away and use more dangerous equipment.
1: Several people were injured on Friday in a sword attack at a high school in Sweden. The suspect was shot in the leg by armed police and arrested. Sweden's Justice Minister Gunnar Strömmer said in a statement to Reuters that, quote, "We have been informed of a serious incident in Fagerstor. The police are on site and working very intensively." From bureaus worldwide, this is FSN. The El Niño event that is developing over the Pacific Ocean is likely to be the strongest in living memory. That's the warning from Britain's weather agency, which says that it is very likely to mean that 2027 will be the hottest year ever recorded across the globe. The El Niño effect is a natural climate phenomenon that increases global temperatures and can heighten the risks of extreme weather, including severe droughts in the Southern Hemisphere. The Duke and Duchess of Sussex's planned return to Britain may be linked to a new acting job for Meghan Markle. Media reports in the UK and Australia suggest that Meghan may return to the screen. Before her marriage to Prince Harry, the Duchess was best known for her part in the US legal drama Suits, in which she played a lawyer. Her team are not denying the reports that she has secured a role. Harry and Meghan and their children are due to move back to Britain from the US later this month. Questions remain over who will pay for the family's security and whether it will involve taxpayer funding. Former Assistant Commissioner at the Met Police, Andy Heyman, says it may be easier for police protection to be provided.
3: I wouldn't want to have the headache when you're flying around trying to sort of put the genie back in the bottle because you haven't provided security, and therefore the events start unfolding, which actually create more of a resource draw on you than if you started off in the first place and provided security.
1: That's the latest Feature Story News. This is Ross Cullen in Paris reporting.
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5: England took a commanding lead in the first test against Pakistan at Headingley. Pakistan were dismissed for 171 before England closed day two on 366 for eight, a lead of 195 runs, with Harry Brook making 91. Play continues today. The Premier League season begins tonight with champions Arsenal hosting newly promoted Coventry City at the Emirates Stadium. In the NRL, the Penrith Panthers beat the Melbourne Storm 22-14 at Amy Park last night, with Brian To'o scoring a first-half hat-trick. The result ends Melbourne's finals, hopes for the first time in 16 years. Canberra host Brisbane later today, while the New Zealand Warriors face South Sydney on Saturday. Gold Coast defeated St Kilda by 23 points in the AFL last night. Collingwood meet Brisbane Lions at the MCG this evening. Sydney Swans have suspended five players for the remainder of the season after a breach of club standards linked to a police investigation into an alleged incident in Melbourne. And the All Blacks face the Springboks in the first test of their series at Ellis Park in Johannesburg on Saturday. New Zealand have named Damian McKenzie, Will Jordan and Cam Royguard to start after recovering from injury, with Ardie Savea captaining the

0: aimed at cutting the number of small boat crossings between the two countries, is working. It claims nearly 200 boats have been stopped in the first 3 months of the agreement coming into effect. The opposition Conservatives say the deal isn't working as claimed, with a record 230 people crossing the Channel from France to England in one boat last week. Maritime Director at Border Security Command Charlie Eastor says he understands such images cause public concern.
1: My primary concern seeing these in the Channel is around a mass casualty incident being inevitable. But it's our assessment that it's likely we're seeing this as a result of robust law enforcement activity. That's not just on the French coast. That's working with international partners far upstream and in Europe to clamp down, to seize the equipment, seize the material that's being used. One of the displacement effects is organised crime gangs having to take greater risks, go further away and use more dangerous equipment.
0: Several people were injured on Friday in a sword attack at a high school in Sweden. The suspect was shot in the leg by armed police and arrested. Sweden's Justice Minister Gunnar Strömmer said in a statement to Reuters that, quote, "We have been informed of a serious incident in Fagerstor. The police are on site and working very intensively." From bureaus worldwide, this is FSN. The El Niño event that is developing over the Pacific Ocean is likely to be the strongest in living memory. That's the warning from Britain's weather agency, which says that it is very likely to mean that 2027 will be the hottest year ever recorded across the globe. The El Niño effect is a natural climate phenomenon that increases global temperatures and can heighten the risks of extreme weather, including severe droughts in the southern hemisphere. The Duke and Duchess of Sussex's planned return to Britain may be linked to a new acting job for Meghan Markle. Media reports in the UK and Australia suggest that Meghan may return to the screen. Before her marriage to Prince Harry, the Duchess was best known for her part in the US legal drama Suits, in which she played a lawyer. Her team are not denying the reports that she has secured a role. Harry and Meghan and their children are due to move back to Britain from the US later this month. Questions remain over who will pay for the family's security and whether it will involve taxpayer funding. Former Assistant Commissioner at the Met Police, Andy Heyman, says it may be easier for police protection to be provided.
2: I wouldn't want to have the headache when you're flying around trying to sort of put the genie back in the bottle because you haven't provided security, and therefore the events start unfolding, which actually create more of a resource draw on you than if you started off in the first place and provided security.
0: That's the latest feature story news. This is Ross Cullen in Paris reporting.
3: AXR Sport. England took a commanding lead in the first test against Pakistan at Headingley. Pakistan were dismissed for 171 before England closed day two on 366 for 8, a lead of 195 runs, with Harry Brook making 91. Play continues today. The Premier League season begins tonight with champions Arsenal hosting newly promoted Coventry City at the Emirates Stadium. In the NRL, the Penrith Panthers beat the Melbourne Storm 22-14 at Amy Park last night, with Brian To'o scoring a first-half hat-trick. The result ends Melbourne's finals, hopes for the first time in 16 years. Canberra host Brisbane later today, while the New Zealand Warriors face South Sydney on Saturday. Gold Coast defeated St Kilda by 23 points in the AFL last night. Collingwood meet Brisbane Lions at the MCG this evening. Sydney Swans have suspended 5 players for the remainder of the season after a breach of club standards linked to a police investigation into an alleged incident in Melbourne. And the All Blacks face the Springboks in the first test of their series at Ellis Park in Johannesburg on Saturday. New Zealand have named Damian McKenzie, Will Jordan and Cam Roygaard to start after recovering from injury, with Ardy Savea captaining the side.
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That is us. Good morning and welcome to your weekend, Saturday the 22nd of August. It's Danny lining up more hit music for Asia. Right now, though, let's round up your headlines. Here's a latest.